0: opening act over his statement supporting Palestine. McElmoore wrote on Instagram saying he was pushed out at the request of Robert Kraft, owner of Gillette Stadium. The thrift shop singer said Kraft organized a group of stadium owners in a boycott and told Sheeran he couldn't perform if he didn't drop McElmoore. His other opening acts departed the tour in solidarity.
1: President Trump rejecting an Iranian proposal to reopen the Strait of Hormuz. Trump told reporters on the White House lawn on Saturday.
2: Well, I'm rejecting the deal. They want to make a deal, but they open the Strait immediately.
1: The Wall Street Journal first reported that Trump had rejected Iran's offer. The Iranian foreign minister said Friday the choice rests with the United States and called it a concrete seven-day plan that had been conveyed to the U.S. through mediator Qatar and was ready to start as soon as the U.S. accepts. Microsoft co-founder Bill Gates says Congress needs to regulate the development of artificial intelligence. Here's Jim Forbes.
3: In an NBC Meet the Press interview set to air Sunday, Gates said that no one thinks self-regulation is enough.
4: You need law enforcement and the politicians to get into the discussion about what safeguards and monitoring look like.
3: Several other big names in the AI industry have made similar claims, warning that the current pace of AI development could have dangerous consequences.
1: From America's News Network, USA Radio News.
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0: Who had the top high school football performance in West Tennessee this past week? 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
6: 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My sister is short, I'm tall. She has curly hair, mine is straight. She's a great cook and seamstress, not me. I love public speaking and she'd rather die. Even in the Bible, we can read about fascinating sibling pairs that were opposites in every way. These differences led to grief, wars, jealousy, and even murder. Let's dig into these stories and see how God used every situation to ultimately bring about His will. 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
2: Ocean City saw major flooding as the morning tide came in, forcing the closure of all bridges into the community. More flooding is expected at the next high tide. On Long Beach Island, resident P.J. Fiorello watched as the waters rose.
3: We've got about 6 to 10 inches of water on the whole property and the whole street. Up by the main road, there's at least a foot, foot and a half. And usually it recedes, but now that new high tide is coming, there's nowhere for the water to go.
2: The National Weather Service also issued a high wind warning. NJ.com reports gusts as high as 74 miles an hour at Surf City. I'm Larry Kofsky.
1: President Trump flew to Knoxville today to attend a college football game between the Volunteers and the Texas Longhorns. Before departing, Trump spoke briefly to reporters outside the White House. He touched on a variety of topics, including the Iran war and the visit of China's president. Trump said he is rejecting Iran's offer to make a deal to reopen the Strait of Hormuz to commercial shipping. He said he would like to make a deal, but called Iran's terms unacceptable. CNN was not on hand to offer pool coverage of the event after the White House announced the news outlet would not travel with the president. It's the time of year for asthma flare-ups with the transition from summer into fall. Jim Forbes has more.
4: Dr. Megan Conroy at the Ohio State University Wexner Medical Center says changes in temperature, humidity,

0: humidity and pollens will really impact airway inflammation, and that's the driver of asthma.
1: We also see increase in circulation of respiratory viruses, so the common cold virus, and others that start to circulate in the fall. These are the most common causes of asthma flares. We also see increase in pollens like ragweed.
0: She recommends people take all medications as prescribed, no matter how frequently symptoms of asthma occur. I'm Jim Forbes.
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Student athletes will be recognized from Lake, Obion, and

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4: Good morning and welcome to the Outdoors Report with your host, Lenny Calcutt. The TWRA is celebrating Governor Bill Lee's highlighting National Hunting and Fishing Day, observed on Saturday, September the 26th. National Hunting and Fishing Day also coincides with the launch of the 2026 statewide fall archery season for deer and the fall archery season for turkey in some select counties. As an avid sportsman, Governor Lee knows what hunting and fishing have meant to generations of Tennesseans and the importance of their recognition, said TWRA Executive Director Jason Maxedon, and he said they're very appreciative of Governor Lee, along with the hunters, fishermen, and boaters in the state of Tennessee who purchase license supporting wildlife conservation programs, habitat acquisitions, and outdoor recreational opportunities. As we move forward, we invite all Tennesseans and visitors to go outdoors and experience our beautiful natural resources. And having said that, this is Lenny Calcutt. Thank you for listening, and we hope you have a real nice day.
5: Hi, everybody. This is Steve McAdams. Thanks for joining me this week, and a big weekend forthcoming for bow hunters across Tennessee. The fourth Saturday in September always signals the beginning of the bow season here in the Volunteer State, and the deer hunters are anxiously awaiting. A little temperature drop has put pep in their step and they're ready to go to the deer stand. In times past, it's been hot and humid when the bow season opened up around Tennessee, but this year, well, it coincided with the beginning week here of the fall season's transition, and would you know it, we had some great cool weather arrive earlier this week. It should be a nice opener. Deer hunters always like going to the deer stand when it's not hot and humid. Meanwhile, dove hunt season is still open. It's going on. It'll go to the end of the month. Dove season has been fair for a few hunters. Most hunters hunt the first week of 10 days, and after that, they pretty much hang it up, but not so for everyone. There's still some doves out there. A lot of corn has been shelled the last 2 to 3 weeks across the West Tennessee area. The doves have a million and one places to go and feed. The season goes until the 28th of September. Now, this weekend is also a big event across the country. It's National Hunting and Fishing Day and National Public Lands Day on Saturday, September 26th. It's a great time for volunteers across the country that volunteer in state parks and national parks that help clean up the conservation areas and the beautiful outdoors that we enjoy. A lot of volunteers are hard at work. Coming up on the sportsman calendar, October the 1st, Tennessee Wildlife Federation is having a public town hall meeting. It will be held in Huntington at the Civic Center there. They're doing it across the state where conservationists and water outdoor enthusiasts can learn a lot about what's going on with TWRA and elsewhere across the state. Good event to attend. It begins at 6:30. October the 3rd through the 11th is the Wolf Creek at Lambert 20 Lakes Woodlands Nature Center. A great way to go find out what's going on at LBL, and the Wolf Week is always a special time. This is Steve McAdams. Thanks for listening.

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1: This is Lorraine Jones with 15 minutes of good news, sponsored by Baptist Memorial Hospital. Do you have siblings? Are you and your siblings exactly alike? I'd be willing to bet that you're not. My sister is short, I'm tall. She has curly hair, mine is straight. She's a great cook and seamstress, not me. I love public speaking and she'd rather die. Even in the Bible, we can read about fascinating sibling pairs that were opposites in every way. These differences led to grief, wars, jealousy, and even murder. Let's dig into these stories and see how God used every situation to ultimately bring about His will. 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

0: USA Radio News, I'm Chuck Brady. President Donald Trump is rejecting an Iranian proposal to reopen the Strait of Hormuz. The president told reporters on the White House lawn Saturday, Iran wants to make a deal, but the deal they proposed is not acceptable. The Wall Street Journal first reported that the president had rejected Iran's offer to revive a ceasefire and reopen the strait. The Iranian foreign minister had said Friday the choice rests with the United States. He called it a concrete seven-day plan that had been conveyed to the U.S. through mediator Qatar and was ready to start as soon as the U.S. accepts. On this first official weekend of fall, a major nor'easter is impacting the East Coast with heavy rain and strong winds. Powerful storm packing wind gusts near 60 miles an hour and 12-foot waves, threatening coastal flooding. Parts of New York and New Jersey are under a state of emergency. Hundreds of flights have been canceled. PowerOutage.com says over 100,000 customers from Pennsylvania to Rhode Island have lost service due to the storm. Surf City, New Jersey is reporting over 2 feet of water in low-lying areas near the shoreline. A new report says El Nino-driven extreme heat could actually kill nearly 500,000 people worldwide by early next year.
1: An analysis from the Climate Impact Lab shows the natural climate pattern, which typically increases global temperatures, is fast becoming record-breakingly strong. A team of scientists, economists, and data engineers at the University of Chicago says coupled with global warming, the heat consequences could be devastating. The report estimates the heat from El Nino could take over 450,000 lives between June 2026 and February 2027. The report urges countries to take steps that include issuing early heat warnings, ensuring cooling and hydration centers are available, and expanding health care coverage. I'm Lisa Carton.
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1: USA Radio News, I'm Chuck Brady. With the midterms just a little more than a month away, President Donald Trump is hitting the campaign trail. The president will be holding rallies in Oklahoma and Alabama in the coming week, hoping to whip up Republican enthusiasm and hoping Republicans will show up at the polls. On Thursday, the president will speak in Durant, Oklahoma, in the Choctaw Nation. On Friday, he'll be in Mobile, Alabama, for an event that's being billed as a midterm rally. The U.S. Supreme Court is blocking the state of Missouri from using a Republican-backed congressional map in the November midterm election.
2: The justices ordered the state to use its 2022 map, reversing a federal appeals court ruling that would have allowed boundaries adopted by the Republican-led legislature last year. That map divided Kansas City among several districts to make Democratic Representative Emanuel Cleaver's seat harder for Democrats to retain. The order marks the third time this month the Supreme Court intervened with the same result. I'm Scott Carr.
1: The High Court did hand President Trump a win in his efforts to crack down on non-citizen voting ahead of the midterms. The court ruled the Trump administration can use the Department of Homeland Security's federal voter database to verify voters' eligibility for now. However, most states prevent the purging of voter rolls within 90 days of an election. The Supreme Court went against a federal judge's ruling that found the database could disenfranchise what they term eligible voters. Voter advocacy groups had argued the latest version of the database had incorrectly identified some people as non-citizens and declared them ineligible to vote. In Virginia Beach this weekend, the annual music festival Farm Aid, raising funds and awareness for the American family farms. Performers there, of course, Willie Nelson, Neil Young, John Mellencamp, just to mention a few. America's News Network, USA Radio News.
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0: Welcome to the Outdoors Report with your host, Lenny Calicut. The TWRA is celebrating Governor Bill Lee's highlighting National Hunting and Fishing Day, observed on Saturday, September the 26th. National Hunting and Fishing Day also coincides with the launch of the 2026 statewide fall archery season for deer and the fall archery season for turkey in some select counties. As an avid sportsman, Governor Lee knows what hunting and fishing have meant to generations of Tennesseans and the importance of their recognition, said TWRA Executive Director Jason Maxedon. And he said they're very appreciative of Governor Lee, along with the hunters, fishermen, and boaters in the state of Tennessee who purchase license supporting wildlife conservation programs, habitat acquisitions, and outdoor recreational opportunities. As we move forward, we invite all Tennesseans and visitors to go outdoors and experience our beautiful natural resources. And having said that, this is Lenny Calicut. Thank you for listening, and we hope you have a real nice day.
1: Hi, everybody. This is Steve McAdams. Thanks for joining me this week, and a big weekend forthcoming for bow hunters across Tennessee. The fourth Saturday in September always signals the beginning of the bow season here in the Volunteer State, and the deer hunters are anxiously awaiting. A little temperature drop has put pep in their step, and they're ready to go to the deer stand. In times past, it's been hot and humid when the bow season opened up around Tennessee, but this year, well, it coincided with the beginning week here of the fall season's transition, and would you know it, we had some great cool weather arrive earlier this week. It should be a nice opener. Deer hunters always like going to the deer stand when it's not hot and humid. Meanwhile, dove hunt season is still open. It's going on. It'll go to the end of the month. Dove season has been fair for a few hunters. Most hunters hunt the first week or 10 days, and after that, they pretty much hang it up, but not so for everyone. There's still some doves out there. A lot of corn has been shelled in the last 2 to 3 weeks across the West Tennessee area. The doves have 1,000,001 places to go and feed. The season goes until the 28th of September. Now, this weekend is also a big event across the country. It's National Hunting and Fishing Day and National Public Lands Day on Saturday, September 26th. It's a great time for volunteers across the country that volunteer in state parks and national parks that help clean up the conservation areas and the beautiful outdoors that we enjoy. A lot of volunteers are hard at work. Coming up on the sportsman calendar, October the 1st, Tennessee Wildlife Federation is having a public town hall meeting. It will be held in Huntington at the Civic Center there. They're doing it across the state where conservationists and water outdoor enthusiasts can learn a lot about what's going on with TWRA and elsewhere across the state. Good event to attend. It begins at 6:30. October the 3rd through the 11th is the Wolf Creek at Lambert 20 Lakes Woodlands Nature Center. A great way to go find out what's going on at LBL, and the Wolf Week is always a special time. This is Steve McAdams. Thanks for listening. Hope you have a great week ahead in the outdoors.
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1: USA Radio News, I'm Chuck Brady. Chinese President Xi Jinping is now back home, having wrapped up his state visit to Washington, D.C. The Chinese president held meetings with President Donald Trump over a few days to discuss a range of topics, among them trade and AI, artificial intelligence. In a post on social media, the president said the visit was one of friendship, strength, and success for both China and the USA, and the president added that he will visit Xi in China in November. Another meeting between the two leaders is set to take place in December at the G20 summit in Miami. Nick Harper reports that while both spoke a lot about AI, neither leader seems willing to slow AI development.
2: But we have seen perhaps some more openness from President Xi to be able to manage it responsibly. He's talking about that capacity and responsibility for both leaders to manage AI for good.
1: The co-founder of Microsoft, Bill Gates, says Congress needs to regulate the development of AI, in his opinion.
3: In an NBC Meet the Press interview set to air Sunday, Gates said that no one thinks self-regulation is enough.
4: You need law enforcement and the politicians to get into the discussion about what safeguards and monitoring look like, and that has to be a required thing.
3: Several other big names in the AI industry have made similar claims, warning that the current pace of AI development could have dangerous consequences. I'm Jim Forbes.
1: President Trump, though, is ruling out Treasury Secretary Scott Bessent to serve as the AI czar. He said in a social media post, Bessent doesn't want the position of what he's calling the super intelligence czar, referring to his own proposed rebranding of AI. From America's News Network, this is USA Radio News.
5: This is the Money Minute. I'm Alan Johnson. 1 minute, your money, and here's what mattered this week. Oil moved $100 a barrel. The 10-year Treasury yield pushed toward 5%. Producer inflation came in at 5.4%. Stocks sold off as investors reconsidered what the Federal Reserve may do next week. And President Trump proposed $5,000 payments to American adults if Republicans retain control of Congress. Potential cost? More than $1 trillion. Put it together, inflation is still running hot. Borrowing costs are rising. Washington is already carrying more than $40 trillion in debt, and the Fed meets next week. That's what happened. What happens next could affect everything from your mortgage to your retirement account. I'm Alan Johnson, and that's the Money Minute, presented by Heritage Gold Partners at 833-577-4653.

My name is Dusty. Great to be with you going through the middle of the weekend. That was Beach Baby by First Class. Keeping things moving along now, Lady Willpower. Here's Gary Puckett.

0: drift away. There's Dobie Gray. Okay, this story makes me hungry. ConAgra Brands just unspooled this Slim Jim. It's 429 feet, 5.4 inches long. Broke the Guinness World Record for the longest meat snack. That's 116 feet longer than the previous record. 429 feet, 5.4 inches long. A Slim Jim. I do like Slim Jims.
1: Area student athletes work hard all year to perform their best. In recognition of their hard work, the Jim Cauley High School Hero Athlete Program will return for a seventh year. For the past 6 years, 176 athletes have been recognized, and 12 scholarships have been awarded in Jim Cauley's honor. Student athletes will be recognized from Lake, Obion, and Weakley County Schools to exemplify hero characteristics, honorable character, exceptional community service, respectful attitude, and outstanding attendance. Thank you to Jerry Ward Autoplex, Brooks Beyond Beauty, ARS Roofing, Dyersburg State Community College, and the Cauley and Keithley families for allowing us to honor Jim. 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

0: Come Sail Away. That was from Styx, wrapping up a great set of music. Steve Miller Band's going to kick off another one coming up right after the break.
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5: 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She has curly hair, mine is straight. She's a great cook and seamstress, not me. I love public speaking and she'd rather die. 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
1: USA Radio News, I'm Jim Rinaldi. OpenAI said Friday that it is conducting an extensive review of its model's activities after more unusual agent activity was disclosed this week. In an ex post Friday, OpenAI CEO Sam Altman said the company will be as transparent as it can be regarding vulnerabilities in other companies that its agents have found, which will be their call to disclose. Australian Prime Minister Anthony Albanese said Thursday that an OpenAI agent gained unauthorized access to the public-facing Medicare statistics portal and public and non-public files in June. Transluce, an independent AI research lab, published a report this week detailing several more incidents. OpenAI said Friday that most of the cases identified so far have been low severity, but given the scale of its review, the full process will take months to finish. For years, fewer Americans have identified with a religion. New research suggests that trend may be changing.
2: A new Harris poll finds around a third of Gen Z adults identify as religious, compared with fewer than one in five millennials and baby boomers. Gen Z was also the most likely generation to attend religious services or read scripture. Broader research, however, still finds high levels of religious disaffiliation among young Americans. Anthony Lucero, USA Radio News.
1: Saudi Arabia, Pakistan, and Turkey are planning an urgent meeting of their military chiefs as Houthi attacks on the kingdom intensify. The discussions will examine support under a joint defense agreement, which treats an attack on one member as an attack on all. Saudi Arabia says its defenses intercepted six missiles. From America's News Network, USA Radio News.
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That was Keith. The song is called 98.6. I'm looking at the hour ahead. What do we got? We got Born to be Wild from Steppenwolf. We got Doobie Brothers, Listen to the Music, which is what we're doing. Please, Please Me from the Beatles. That's coming up for you as well. I am Dusty. Here we go now, feeling stronger every day. This one is from Chicago.

0: To Sir with Love. There's Lulu. All right. Well, this guy in Japan, he's making bank. I'll tell you what. He watched a video about a wife scratching her husband's back. In the comments, people were saying, man, I'd pay somebody to scratch my back like that. So he took that to heart. He opened up two salons now where people pay to just gently get their backs scratched. He is making a lot of money. They got these special gloves with these claws and stuff on them. They can do a good back scratch, and he's making 15 grand a month off of this.
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0: The Doobie Brothers, Listen to the Music. Back into history on this date, we'll go back to 1822, when a French scholar announced he had cracked the Rosetta Stone. Oh, the Rosetta Stone code. Man, that sure changes the meaning. He didn't break the stone, he just figured out how to read it. Yeah, a French scholar announced he cracked the Rosetta Stone code. This date, 1822.
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0: Lion Eyes, that was the Eagles. I got to pause right here, but I'll tell you what I'm going to do for you. After the break, I'm going to play one that includes the lines, Blinky thumps the gut bass and solos for a while. That's coming up from Creedence Clearwater Revival.
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1: USA Radio News, I'm Jim Rinaldi. OpenAI said Friday that it is conducting an extensive review of its model's activities after more unusual agent activity was disclosed this week. In an ex post Friday, OpenAI CEO Sam Altman said the company will be as transparent as it can be regarding vulnerabilities in other companies that its agents have found, which will be their call to disclose. Australian Prime Minister Anthony Albanese said Thursday that an OpenAI agent gained unauthorized access to the public-facing Medicare statistics portal and public and non-public files in June. Transluce, an independent AI research lab, published a report this week detailing several more incidents. OpenAI said Friday that most of the cases identified so far have been low severity, but given the scale of its review, the full process will take months to finish. For years, fewer Americans have identified with a religion. New research suggests that trend may be changing.
2: A new Harris poll finds around a third of Gen Z adults identify as religious, compared with fewer than one in five millennials and baby boomers. Gen Z was also the most likely generation to attend religious services or read scripture. Broader research, however, still finds high levels of religious disaffiliation among young Americans. Anthony Lucero, USA Radio News.
1: Saudi Arabia, Pakistan, and Turkey are planning an urgent meeting of their military chiefs as Houthi attacks on the kingdom intensify. The discussions will examine support under a joint defense agreement, which treats an attack on one member as an attack on all. Saudi Arabia says its defense has intercepted six missiles. From America's News Network, USA Radio News.
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0: WENK.

Dusty with you. That was Surfing USA by the Beach Boys. Hang around, because we're going to do Lou Christie, we're going to do Bill Withers, we're going to do the Foundations, and a lot more coming up. Here's Fleetwood Mac with Rhiannon.

0: There's David Bowie. That is Changes. All right. Well, this guy in Turkey had been sentenced to 3 years in prison, and he disappeared. And after several years, police finally tracked him down. They don't say exactly how they do it, but it's believed they used a surveillance system to monitor his family and known associates. And then they found out there were two young ladies living in his sister's home, both using the same name when they would go out. So they went and picked him up and found out one of them was him. He had changed his appearance to look like a woman.
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0: Bill Withers, Ain't No Sunshine. Which leads us right into this. Checking the calendar for today. It is Gold Star Mothers and Families Day. You know, Gold Star, that's a, they've lost a loved one to a war. Gold Star Mothers and Families Day.
1: WENK.

0: Harry Chapin. That's called Cats in the Cradle. Let us take a quick break right here, and we'll let the Jackson 5 get us back to music.
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1: USA Radio News, I'm Jim Rinaldi. OpenAI said Friday that it is conducting an extensive review of its model's activities after more unusual agent activity was disclosed this week. In an ex post Friday, OpenAI CEO Sam Altman said the company will be as transparent as it can be regarding vulnerabilities in other companies that its agents have found, which will be their call to disclose. Australian Prime Minister Anthony Albanese said Thursday that an OpenAI agent gained unauthorized access to the public-facing Medicare statistics portal and public and non-public files in June. Transluce, an independent AI research lab, published a report this week

0: to finish. For years, fewer Americans have identified with a religion. New research suggests that trend may be changing.
1: A new Harris poll finds around a third of Gen Z adults identify as religious, compared with fewer than one in five millennials and baby boomers. Gen Z was also the most likely generation to attend religious services or read scripture. Broader research, however, still finds high levels of religious disaffiliation among young Americans. Anthony Lucero, USA Radio News.
0: Saudi Arabia, Pakistan, and Turkey are planning an urgent meeting of their military chiefs as Houthi attacks on the kingdom intensify. The discussions will examine support under a joint defense agreement, which treats an attack on one member as an attack on all. Saudi Arabia says its defense has intercepted six missiles. From America's News Network, USA Radio News.
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I am Dusty. That was the Beatles with Day Tripper. Let's take a look at the playlist. What do we got? We got Tommy James this hour. We got Harold Melvin in the Blue Notes. We got Van Morrison. Right now we got Sweet Talking Woman. Here's Electric Light Orchestra.

0: Elton John, that was Rocket Man. Oh, here you go. Speaking of Rocket Man, scientists are perplexed about something they found in pictures on Mars recently. And as they put them together, they're finding it looks like footprints. What looks like footprints on Mars, they cannot explain how they got there. But they don't believe they're actually footprints, but they just don't know what they really are. It's Bigfoot. Come on.
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0: Harold Melvin and the Blue Notes, The Love I Lost, Part 1. Let's go back into history on this date. Let us see just what happened. We're going to go back to this date in 1854. Bad day on this date in 1854 when the Arctic and the Vesta, two ships, slammed into each other off the coast of Newfoundland and killed about 350 people. It was a bad day. It was a heavy fog. This date, 1854.
1: WENK.

0: That was I'm All Right by Kenny Loggins. And at this point in the hour, it's time to take a break to pay the bills. Coming back, though, a song that includes the line, "Deep in the desert, I longed for the snow." That is coming up for you, and it's done by Orleans.
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0: Models activities after more unusual agent activity was disclosed this week. In an ex post Friday, OpenAI CEO Sam Altman said the company will be as transparent as it can be regarding vulnerabilities in other companies that its agents have found, which will be their call to disclose. Australian Prime Minister Anthony Albanese said Thursday that an OpenAI agent gained unauthorized access to the public-facing Medicare statistics portal and public and non-public files in June. Transluce, an independent AI research lab, published a report this week detailing several more incidents. OpenAI said Friday that most of the cases identified so far have been low severity, but given the scale of its review, the full process will take months to finish. For years, fewer Americans have identified with a religion. New research suggests that trend may be changing.
1: A new Harris poll finds around a third of Gen Z adults identify as religious, compared with fewer than one in five millennials and baby boomers. Gen Z was also the most likely generation to attend religious services or read scripture. Broader research, however, still finds high levels of religious disaffiliation among young Americans. Anthony Lucero, USA Radio News.
0: Saudi Arabia, Pakistan, and Turkey are planning an urgent meeting of their military chiefs as Houthi attacks on the kingdom intensify. The discussions will examine support under a joint defense agreement, which treats an attack on one member as an attack on all. Saudi Arabia says its defense has intercepted six missiles. From America's News Network, USA Radio News.
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0: One of a kind. That was the Spinners. Joe Mackin is the guy's name. He's a truck driver, and he has spent his life in New York City, and he just loves New York City. And he, well, he spent his free time for more than 20 years building a massive scale model of New York City out of balsa wood and foam board. He did it just for fun. It was all over his basement. Well, now it's part of the museum of the city of New York. It's been moved there so everybody else can enjoy his model of New York City.
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0: is Billy Joel, Piano Man. On the calendar today, it's National Police Memorial Day. Too bad we got to have one of those. People don't respect them like they should. You know, if it wasn't for the police, those guys and gals are out there, and they're standing between you being able to make a living and you being able to be slaughtered by somebody.
1: WENK.

0: Paul McCartney and Stevie Wonder, Ebony and Ivory. On the way after the break, Jan and Dean.
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2: Palo Alto is entering the fray surrounding flock cameras. Ritz Casson has more.
3: The city is preparing an audit of its flock camera system after finding out that its data was shared nationwide. Flock Safety CEO Garrett Langley reassured,
4: "We don't own the data. Our customers do. We don't work with ICE. Mm-hmm. The customer chooses who to share the data with."
3: Palo Alto's police chief said the cameras have helped solve cases and locate missing persons. Critics want to make sure the value isn't overridden.

0: Nearly 2 weeks later, without power, homes and businesses are running on generators, and the sewage pumps failed in unincorporated Lake County, Indiana, where this woman lives.
1: Yeah, and it's sewage. I noticed that in my bathroom, it has a real bad smell.
0: A class action lawsuit has been filed against the Indiana utility company by residents who are still without electricity. I'm Jennifer Kuiper.
2: A Texas judge has rejected a request for a new murder trial for Carmelo Anthony, who's serving a 35-year sentence for fatally stabbing a fellow student at a high school track meet. Retired Kaufman County District Judge Michael Chitty denied the motion, which says that a gentleman's agreement between trial attorneys hurt Anthony's ability to testify. Anthony's legal team argued that he acted in self-defense when he stabbed Austin Metcalf during the April 2025 track meet in Frisco. The ruling upholds Anthony's conviction and sentence in a racially charged case. From America's News Network, USA Radio News.
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5: WENK,

My name is Dusty, and that was December 1963 by the Four Seasons. I got a lot of good stuff coming up for you this hour. Like this one, What a Wonderful World. Here's Satchmo, Louis Armstrong. I

There's Sarah from Fleetwood Mac. So I'm going over this article here, and it's interesting to me how we have changed since the popularity of smartphones has gone around. People don't call each other hardly at all anymore. Usually, if you get a phone call from somebody you know, it's because there's something wrong. It's an emergency. That's the way your mind perceives it. Otherwise, you get a text or a, you know, direct message, email, or something like that. And so people are beginning to perceive phone calls as there's something wrong. And so it's a little nerve-wracking. But at the same time, that's the only way you can actually just talk to somebody and you know, share stories and jokes and all that stuff going back and forth and get a feel.

0: feeling of what's going on with the other person. So I don't know. I don't want to see phone calls go away. I want to see them still popular.
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0: The Doors, Hello, I Love You. All right, let's go back into history on this date to see what happened. Go back to this date in 1888. On this date in 1888, the Central News Agency in London got a letter that said, Dear Boss, and was signed by someone calling himself Jack the Ripper. It was written in red ink and promised more gruesome murders. And most people think it was a hoax. But at the same time, that's where the Jack the Ripper name became famous. This date, 1888.
1: WENK.

That was from Journey, and it's called Lights. And I'm going to get myself right on out of here now. Thank you for choosing to spend time with me, letting me be part of your day. I do appreciate that. After the break, we're going

0: get our car washed by Rolls Royce. Maybe you can't choose. Well, it needs it, I'll tell you what. Maybe you can't choose what happens to you, but you can choose how you react to it. So make it a great day. It is your choice.
1: Here's the deal. 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
1: USA Radio News, I'm Jim Rinaldi. The Supreme Court is handing President Trump a win in his efforts to crack down on non-citizen voting ahead of November's midterm election. The High Court ruled the Trump administration can use the Department of Homeland Security's federal voter database to verify voters' eligibility for now. However, most states prevent the purging of voter rolls within 90 days of an election. The Supreme Court went against a federal judge's ruling that found the database could disenfranchise eligible voters. Voter advocacy groups had argued the latest version of database had incorrectly identified some people as non-citizens and declared them ineligible to vote. Governor Sherrill says she does not anticipate naming an acting lieutenant governor before picking a replacement. There is fresh economic data with jobless claims falling, even as financial markets remain unsettled.
2: The Associated Press reports new applications for unemployment benefits fell to 197,000 last week, the lowest level since mid-July. The figure indicates layoffs remain relatively limited. At the same time, Reuters reports a major sell-off in global government bonds as investors weigh inflation concerns and the economic effects of the Iran war. Ron Warner, USA Radio News.
1: Consumer sentiment hit a four-month low in September. The University of Michigan's final reading for the month fell on concerns over high prices and worries about the economy. The survey noted declines across most age and income groups. Year-ahead inflation expectations rose to 4.6%, which is a significant jump from before the Iran conflict began in February. Overall, consumer sentiment is down 15% from January. From America's News Network, USA Radio News.
3: This is the Money Minute. I'm Alan Johnson. 1 minute, your money, and here's what mattered this week. Oil moved $100 a barrel. The 10-year Treasury yield pushed toward 5%. Producer inflation came in at 5.4%. Stocks sold off as investors reconsidered what the Federal Reserve may do next week. And President Trump proposed $5,000 payments to American adults if Republicans retain control of Congress. Potential cost? More than $1 trillion. Put it together, inflation is still running hot. Borrowing costs are rising. Washington is already carrying more than $40 trillion in debt. And the Fed meets next week. That's what happened. What happens next could affect everything from your mortgage to your retirement account. I'm Alan Johnson, and that's the Money Minute, presented by Heritage Gold Partners at 833-577-4653.
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0: Always have been a huge fan of that song. Always will be. Gary Puckett and the Union Gap, 1968, the year for Over You. And Gary Puckett, still very much active on the touring scene, took part in the Happy Together tour this year. Cool and the Gang in the minutes to come.
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7: Good morning and welcome to the Outdoors Report with your host, Lenny Calcutt. The TWRA is celebrating Governor Bill Lee's highlighting National Hunting and Fishing Day, observed on Saturday, September the 26th. National Hunting and Fishing Day also coincides with the launch of the 2026 statewide fall archery season for deer and the fall archery season for

0: turkey in some select counties. As an avid sportsman, Governor Lee knows what hunting and fishing have meant to generations of Tennesseans and the importance of their recognition, said TWRA Executive Director Jason Maxedon, and he said they're very appreciative of Governor Lee, along with the hunters, fishermen, and boaters in the state of Tennessee who purchase license supporting wildlife conservation programs, habitat acquisitions, and outdoor recreational opportunities. As we move forward, we invite all Tennesseans and visitors to go outdoors and experience our beautiful natural resources. And having said that, this is Lanny Calico. Thank you for listening, and we hope you have a real nice day.
1: Hi, everybody. This is Steve McAdams. Thanks for joining me this week, and a big weekend forthcoming for bow hunters across Tennessee. The fourth Saturday in September always signals the beginning of the bow season here in the Volunteer State, and the deer hunters are anxiously awaiting. A little temperature drop has put pep in their step, and they're ready to go to the deer stand. In times past, it's been hot and humid when the bow season opened up around Tennessee, but this year, well, it coincided with the beginning week here of the fall season's transition, and would you know it, we had some great cool weather arrive earlier this week. It should be a nice opener. Deer hunters always like going to the deer stand when it's not hot and humid. Meanwhile, dove hunt season is still open. It's going on. It'll go to the end of the month. Dove season has been fair for a few hunters. Most hunters hunt the first week or 10 days, and after that, they pretty much hang it up, but not so for everyone. There's still some doves out there. A lot of corn has been shelled the last 2 to 3 weeks across the West Tennessee area. The doves have a million and one places to go and feed. The season goes until the 28th of September. Now, this weekend is also a big event across the country. It's National Hunting and Fishing Day and National Public Lands Day on Saturday, September 26th. It's a great time for volunteers across the country that volunteer in state parks and national parks that help clean up the conservation areas and the beautiful outdoors that we enjoy. A lot of volunteers are hard at work. Coming up on the sportsman calendar, October the 1st, Tennessee Wildlife Federation is having a public town hall meeting. It will be held in Huntington at the Civic Center there. They're doing it across the state where conservationists and water outdoor enthusiasts can learn a lot about what's going on with TWRA and elsewhere across the state. Good event to attend. It begins at 6:30. October the 3rd through the 11th is the Wolf Creek at Lambert 20 Lakes Woodlands Nature Center. A great way to go find out what's going on at LBL, and the Wolf Week is always a special time. This is Steve McAdams. Thanks for listening. Hope you have a great week ahead in the outdoors.
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0: A family group. In fact, they lost their house to foreclosure because their dad, Bud Cowsill, was so convinced stardom was right around the corner that he'd, well, leveraged everything to make it happen. The rain, the park, and other things from the Cowsills. Ozark Mountain Daredevils on the way, one of the top 10 of all 1975.
1: WENK.

0: featuring female vocals from a dude, David Lindsay, singing in falsetto, helping out Jackson Browne on Stay, direct from the Running on Empty album. Stay here for a song that you can't help but turn up from Junior Walker and the All-Stars. Next.
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1: USA Radio News, I'm Jim Rinaldi. New Jersey Governor Mikey Sherrill says her second-in-command has stepped down over allegations of acting inappropriately with women. Sherrill told reporters Friday that Lieutenant Governor Dale Caldwell submitted his letter of resignation, and she named Acting Comptroller Shirley Emahilu to take over Caldwell's role as Secretary of State. The governor says she felt the secretary's role needed to be filled immediately, since that office oversees elections and the midterms are just over a month away. Sherrill says the report from the independent investigation lays out substantial evidence of sexual harassment and a pattern of ethics violations, including an attempt by Caldwell to hire someone he was dating without disclosing their relationship. Governor Sherrill says she does not anticipate naming an acting lieutenant governor before picking a replacement. There is fresh economic data, with jobless claims falling, even as financial markets remain unsettled.
2: The Associated Press reports new applications for unemployment benefits fell to 197,000 last week, the lowest level since mid-July. The figure indicates layoffs remain relatively limited. At the same time, Reuters reports a major sell-off in global government bonds as investors weigh inflation concerns and the economic effects of the Iran war. Ron Warner, USA Radio News.
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2: Cats have lived alongside humans for thousands of years, but they've never completely left their wild side behind. Even the cat curled up on your couch has a lot in common with its ancestors roaming the savannah. Jonathan Lossis is an evolutionary biologist and a professor at Washington University in St. Louis. He spent decades studying how cats became the animals we know today.
3: If you looked out your kitchen window and saw an African wildcat, you would not say, "What is that African wildcat doing in my backyard?" But rather you would say, "What a cool looking cat. I've never seen one quite like it." So they do look a lot like domestic cats, but they are different in some ways.
2: For example, one difference is how domestic cats meow much more than their wild relatives.
3: The domestic cat has changed its meow. It's shorter in duration and more higher pitched. Apparently that's people, when you play them a meow of a domestic cat and a meow of an African wildcat, and you don't tell them which is which, people can definitely tell them apart, and they rate the domestic cat's meow much more pleasant to listen to.
2: Interestingly, wild colonies of cats don't really meow to each other very much.
3: It's a trait that has evolved during domestication. Moreover, any given cat will have several different meows, and they will use them in different contexts. And so they have evolved to be able to interact with us in ways that they can tell us, you know, I'm hungry, or I want to get out of this room, or whatever.
2: But zooming out, he argues that, in general, these felines aren't all that different from the original African wildcat.
3: Whereas most domesticated species, like dogs, or cattle, or pigs, are very different from their ancestor. But cats aren't very different at all from wildcats. In fact, when they occur together, they will interbreed readily and produce kittens.
2: We can get a better picture of this evolution by traveling back thousands of years to the Fertile Crescent in the Middle East. This region is where African wildcats eventually became part of human society.
3: People often think that domestication is something

0: something that we do to other species, that we breed them and transform them. But in many cases, such as this, it was the cat that really took the lead. And the idea is this, that in the Fertile Crescent, that's where people first settled down and lived in villages instead of being mobile hunter-gatherers. And they built villages and they started farming, the start of agriculture. And as you know, farms during the good season, they grow as much food as they can, and then they store what's left over for the lean season. And so you can picture these villages with huts or buildings with lots of extra food lying around. Well, of course, that attracts mice and rats who see that as a great bounty. And so the rodent population explodes. And in turn, some of the African wildcats, the bolder ones who were willing to enter a village, took advantage of all these rodents.
1: In other words, this relationship didn't begin because people went out looking for wildcats to bring home. The cats showed up on their own, drawn to the rodents living around human settlements. And for both sides, it worked because it kept the rodents at bay. Eventually, locals took more of a liking to these cats and started putting out food and bedding, too.
0: And then again, the boldest cats would maybe enter the houses to take advantage of that. And those cats would have more kittens that would have the same behavioral traits. And then people would continue to be good to them. Perhaps the cats that entered the houses, they would start petting them because kittens are adorable. And the cats that would let themselves be touched would get more food. And we would go through this dance where cats increasingly evolved to adapt to living with us. And we, in turn, treated them better and better. And eventually, the African wildcat turned into the domestic cat.
1: Zoom in on Egypt about 3,500 years ago, and you can see how Egyptians loved cats. Paintings and inscriptions still found on tomb walls show how these animals became part of the Egyptian family. They ate meals from bowls underneath the dining room table, wore handmade collars, and came along on family outings.
0: And then a little bit later, cats became revered. That the ancient Egyptians had a whole bunch of gods that they worshipped. And these gods, each god had its own totem animal. And about 3,000 years ago, the predominant goddess, the number one goddess, if you will, was named Bastet. And she was usually pictured as a woman with the head of a cat. And as a result, cats were revered, and people, if their own pet cat died, they would shave their eyebrows, and it became an offense punishable by death to kill a cat and so on.
1: However, Lossis says there was also a dark side to this admiration that was rooted in Egyptian sacrifice and testament.
0: When Egyptians went to temples to pray to their god, to pray to the goddess Bastet, or maybe to ask for some offering from the goddess, asking something she needs, you know, Bastet, can you, whatever, they would take a votive offering, which people sometimes today do when they go to a religious place. But instead of a candle or something else, what they would take is a cat mummy. And this is horrible, so close your ears if you don't want to hear it. But what they would do in the temple grounds is they would breed lots and lots of cats and then kill them and make them into mummies that people would buy and take to the temple as a votive offering. So even though they revered cats in general, they often made these cat mummies by the thousands.
1: One upside is that because they were mummified and preserved, archaeologists can still use them to learn more about the ancient cats that lived thousands of years ago. A 2025 study published in the journal Science analyzed 87 ancient and modern cat genomes. The findings suggest domestic cats reached Europe about 2,000 years ago, later than researchers once thought, and spread more widely during the Roman Empire. And experts say that these ancient cats didn't look that much different from the cats we have today. Egyptian felines typically had spotted or striped coats and short, light-colored fur to withstand the heat. For all that's changed over thousands of years, the basic cat has stayed remarkably familiar. Their surroundings have changed a lot more than they have. Lossis doesn't know exactly what they'll look like far into the future, but he's pretty sure that they'll still be here.
0: Just as that first cat 30 million years ago gave rise to the great variety of cats today, I think the future will definitely have a diversity of cats, and most of them will have evolved from the domestic cat. So our cats today are the ancestors of the cats that will be around in the future.
1: To learn more about this topic and our guest, Jonathan Lossis, head to viewpointsradio.org. You can also check out his book, The Cat's Meow, How Cats Evolved from the Savannah to Your Sofa.

0: 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I'm Gary Price.
1: Coming up, we delve into the world of motorcycles and what you should know whether you're riding or not when Viewpoints returns.
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1: When Andrea Yu gets on her motorcycle, she has a clear head. 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For her, riding often feels like a form of focused meditation.
10: Activating all of your senses in a way and just kind of blocking out that extra noise, all the voices in your head. Other things that are, you know, like trying to cram into your head, like being able to clear your head and just kind of focus and feel your senses. And in many ways, like that is really hard for me to do, seated meditation and being quiet. But I sometimes find a similar effect from riding a motorcycle because you're focused on doing one thing, which is riding your motorcycle, but you use your sense of hearing to hear for traffic. You use your sense of sight to look for hazards.
1: Today, Yu is an MSF certified rider coach, motorcycle safety expert, and spokesperson for the Motorcycle Safety Foundation. Go back to 2001, and she was a journalist living in Maryland and working in Virginia. Her commute was about 50 miles each way, and she got into riding because she wanted a more interesting way to make the trip.
10: I used to drive to work, and it just kind of sometimes got a little, you know, dull, and I was like, there must be a more fun way to commute to work, and also, realistically, to save on fuel. So because I used to bicycle a lot when I lived in New York City, I was like, you know what? I think a motorcycle might be the way to do this. So I went ahead and took a class, the Motorcycle Safety Foundation Basic Rider Course. I got my license, and then I bought a little smaller bike to begin with. But it not only provided just such a great feeling when I'm commuting, you know, I really felt like part of the travel. I can smell different smells and feel the temperature changes, and it was really an active way to commute. I had so much fun with it that I just started incorporating motorcycles to more parts of my life.
1: 25 years later, she's built up her collection and now owns 16 motorcycles. She and her husband plan entire trips around different rides and have found a community along the way.
10: I have certainly found a lot of new friends through motorcycling. It's probably one of the most amazing things I realized is when you're out there riding on a motorcycle, like just on the road, my husband and I have pulled over to the side before just to like check our maps, make sure we're going the right way. Inevitably, we get one or two other people on motorcycles. They always pull up and say, hey, are you okay? Just checking in. I have not.

0: had that happen to me in a car, but motorcyclists, we do kind of have this unspoken community already. We're all out there on the roads. We are aware that there are risks out there, so we kind of feel like we have to look out for one another.
1: Part of what keeps her coming back is how different the road feels on two wheels. You're exposed to the crisp air, the smell of the ocean, and all of the sights and sounds around you. But that closeness to the road also means there's far less protection if something goes wrong. In 2024, the National Highway Traffic Safety Administration reported that more than 6,200 motorcyclists were killed in traffic crashes. That's 16% of all traffic deaths, even though motorcycles made up less than 1% of all vehicle miles traveled. That's one of the highest totals recorded since at least 1975.
0: You don't want to get hit. You don't want to get in a crash. Again, motorcyclists are just more exposed to the roads. Just like if you're a pedestrian or riding a bicycle, you just don't have the cage around you.
1: Even if you have zero interest in ever riding one, motorcycle safety still involves every driver or bicyclist on the road. Yu says one of the biggest problems is visibility.
0: One of the number one things we hear from drivers when they, do run into a motorcycle is, "I didn't see them." We always say, ride like you're invisible. So just don't assume other drivers see you. If you kind of ride with the mindset that a car is going to pull into your path, you'll naturally be more alert. You'll pay closer attention to what's happening around you. And also a lot of times too, there's something called inattentional blindness. And that means that a person doesn't see what should be very clearly visible to them. So sometimes you might, as a motorcycle rider, look and say, "Oh, I made eye contact with the driver." But what you might not realize is they didn't actually make eye contact with you. They literally saw right through you, and they saw the truck right next to you, but they didn't see you.
1: And this can be especially dangerous at intersections. The National Highway Traffic Safety Administration found that in 2024, there were more than 3,300 fatal two-vehicle crashes between a motorcycle and another vehicle. In almost half of these crashes, the other vehicle was turning left and failed to see the oncoming motorcycle. From the other side of the handlebars, Yu always assumes she hasn't been seen at all. After more than two decades of riding, she says she's developed what feels like a sixth sense for the small decisions drivers are about to make.
0: I've been riding since 2001, so over 20 years. I will say, and knock on wood, but I have not been in a crash, nor have I really had a near crash in all my years riding. And that's because I approach things with the safety mindset. I know road rage is something that happens no matter what type of vehicle you're in. And I just really try to avoid any of that because I'm on a motorcycle. And if it's between me and a car or me and a truck, we know who's gonna win. So if someone I know already, like when you ride motorcycles, you sometimes build this sixth sense, I can already predict what that driver's gonna do. So anytime there's maybe about 40 feet between me and the car in front of me, I'm like, I'm pretty sure someone's going to pull up and cut in front of me. And when they do, whether they use their signals or not, I just let them do it. Because again, it's not saving me a whole, it's not going to save me an hour of time if I get in front of that person.
1: And if you're biking or driving near a motorcycle, being predictable helps too. Always signal early, check blind spots, and don't make the rider guess where you're headed.
0: Another misconception, too, is that motorcycles are small, so they don't need as much room. Well, they are allowed and do take up a whole lane. And also, motorcycles, they may be smaller than cars, but the rider still needs room to sometimes maneuver safely. There might be something on the road in your lane, like debris or something falls out. Like, they'd have to get around that, too. So motorcycles do need room. Keep a good sort of space cushion around them. Give them space.
1: For current and future motorcycle riders, the basic safety advice is straightforward. Get formal training. Wear a Department of Transportation compliant helmet. Invest in protective clothing. And always ride sober. The National Highway Traffic Safety Administration says that

0: 30% of motorcycle riders who died in single-vehicle crashes in 2024 were impaired by alcohol. And as we begin leaning into fall, keep a lookout for changing road conditions.
1: One thing for motorcyclists to really look out for, too, is like fallen leaves or grass clippings, because riding over those can really be as slippery as riding over ice. So we always encourage people to either try to avoid those if possible. If you are riding over leaves or anything slippery, you know, a lot of times you can just coast over it. So no quick actions. Don't brake really hard or quickly over it. Don't really throttle through it. Just kind of, you know, maintain your speed and coast through it.
0: For you, riding is both an adventure and a calming reset.
1: The word that pops into my head is possibility, because there's so many things I can do. But also, one of the things I love about riding is that, in a way, nothing bothers me. Like, I don't think about work troubles. I don't think about a fight I may have had, you know, with my mom. That can just sort of melt away, because I have to stay focused on my riding so I can make sure I'm safe and make sure everyone else is safe. So that's one of the things that it really just forces you to be mindful.
0: To learn more about motorcycle safety and our guest, Andrea Yu, you can visit msf-usa.org. 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I'm Marty Peterson.
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2: This is Viewpoints Explained. I'm Ebony McMorris. In Philadelphia, the Academy of Natural Sciences announced it's closing its public museum permanently at the end of this month due to budget cuts. It first opened in 1828 and is the country's oldest natural science research institution and museum. Before this year, the organization had reduced its operating hours and staff in order to trim costs. However, these cuts weren't enough. The Academy said that federal budget cuts and drops in overall visitors were two big drivers that led to this decision. Sadly, this closure in Philadelphia is part of a broader issue. Many museums across the country are struggling to keep afloat as operating costs rise and funding from both government and private donors fall. A 2025 survey of more than 500 museum directors by the American Alliance of Museums found that 55% were still seeing fewer visitors than in 2019. More so, about a third had also lost government grants of contracts following federal changes under the Trump administration. Two-thirds of these museums said that they're still struggling to recoup the lost funding. This matters because most museums don't survive on ticket sales alone. It's a combination of admissions, membership, donors, and foundations and government grants. When attendance is down, costs are up, and grant money disappears. There's not a ton of other options to fall back on. As a society, museums are important because they support school programs and independent learning at any age. They also help preserve artifacts and scientific collections and help bring awareness to conservation and preservation efforts. Right now, more museums

0: are trying to adopt through new programs, partnerships, and fundraising. If you're able to, support your local museum this fall by planning a visit or signing up for membership. That's Viewpoints Explained for this week. I'm Ebony McMorris.
1: Welcome to Culture Crash, where we examine what's new and old in entertainment. The new movie Coyote vs. Acme is a Looney Tunes adventure that traveled as roundabout a road to release as any movie I can think of. The film, which began production in 2018, was shelved by Warner Brothers in 2023 for a tax write-off. This meant the movie, which was already finished, would never be seen publicly. After much outcry, the company in 2025 reversed course and allowed Ketchup Entertainment to pay a reported $50 million to acquire the finished film. Finally, in August 2026, Coyote vs. Acme was released into theaters, admittedly with much less fanfare and virtually no marketing. And the critical and public consensus both say that the movie is really good. The film blends animation and live-action filmmaking to tell the story of Wile E. Coyote bringing the Acme Corporation to court after their products continue to gravely injure him and foil his pursuit of the Roadrunner. Starring Will Forte, Lana Condor, and John Cena, Coyote vs. Acme is a family-friendly courtroom comedy that had my theater laughing throughout its runtime. Typically, you'd expect a movie that was set to be erased from existence to feel incomplete or to be a total swing and a miss, but that is not the case here. Speculation abounds as to why Warner Brothers saw such little value in the title. What seems apparent to me is that with a proper Looney Tunes-sized marketing push, there's no reason to believe Coyote vs. Acme couldn't have been a hit. Instead, director Dave Green and company will have to settle for being grateful the movie is being seen at all. Fun, zany, and completely worth seeing, Coyote vs. Acme is now in theaters. I'm Evan Rook.
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0: He is still not a part of the Rock and Roll Hall of Fame. That is still not okay. Direct from Baton Rouge, John Ramastella, better known to you and I as Johnny Rivers, covering the Four Tops with Baby, I Need Your Lovin'. Eddie LaVert and Company, the OJs, in the minutes to come.
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0: That was his last big hit at Warner Brothers Records. He would segue shortly thereafter to Columbia and pick right up where he left off at the Columbia Records imprint with the JT album and songs like Your Smiling Face and Handyman. James Taylor right there, Shower the People. The Stones have a new album out called Foreign Tongues. We'll bring you their first U.S. number one next.
1: WENK.

0: My name is Michelle Clements, and I'm the principal at Sharon School. I pledge allegiance to the flag of the United States of America and to the republic for which it stands, one nation under God, indivisible, with liberty and justice for all.
1: WENK Union City, the greatest hits of all time. WENK.
2: USA Radio News, I'm Jim Rinaldi. The leaders of an unrecognized fraternity at the University of Wisconsin-Madison are being arrested after an alleged hazing incident this week. Officers responding to an anonymous tip Wednesday night discovered around 30 partially clothed young men covered in food inside a sweltering basement. Investigators reported finding visible injuries on several pledges consistent with physical assault. Officers broke up the gathering and placed the group's president and vice president under arrest on misdemeanor hazing and disorderly conduct charges. There's a heated debate in Texas over the use of flock cameras, which track drivers without their knowledge. The state's next attorney general decides if they're legal.
3: The Democratic candidate, Nathan Johnson, is a state senator from Dallas.
4: These automatic license plate readers can be used in ways that violate rights to privacy and go beyond what they ought to be in order to help solve crime.
3: His Republican opponent, Mays Middleton, says he supports the technology, but there needs to be guardrails. Those include increased penalties for police who abuse the technology. John Summers, USA Radio News.
2: There's been yet another report of people popping out of manholes in New York City, even as the NYPD shares word of two arrests. Thursday night, the police announced one arrest from this week's manhole emergence on the Upper East Side. A second arrest would follow. Then, around 4:30 a.m.

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2: Good morning and welcome to the Outdoors Report with your host, Lenny Calcutt, and we're going to try to wind up this interview that Brent and I had with Mark Menendez out of Paducah that was started last week, and we asked Mark what his favorite lake fish was overall, and Mark replied that fishing most Texas lakes are good and hard to beat. He also said he likes the tidal water lakes, meaning lakes that are affected by the tides. He then concluded and finished that Lake Martin in Alabama, he had a lot of success on over the years and had to add that lake to being a favorite as well. We did ask Mark about his thoughts on forward-facing sonar. He did say overall it was not good for fishing and restrictions should have been put in place since day one. All the fishing trails allowed for the forward-facing sonar were let go without any guidelines, and now some have tried to put in place, but it may be a little bit too late. And currently there are three bass fishing trails in the United States, and bass, being the oldest, has 9 tournaments a year. This past season, they had a drawing at the beginning of the year to determine whether the tournament would be fished with or without the forward-facing sonar. And 5 tournaments on the Bassmaster Elite Series trail allowed forward-facing sonar, and 4 tournaments did not. Each tournament was like a flip of a coin to determine either or. Major League Fishing Bass Pro Tour allowed periods with and periods without during each tournament. Then the National Professional Fishing League does not allow forward-facing sonar at all, and it makes fishing easier for many and basically allows bass to have more difficult times to hide and get away. It's also very expensive, and if you do not have a sponsor to furnish marine electronics to you, it's very expensive to outfit a boat with costing thousands upon thousands of dollars. He also said it puts some at a disadvantage or even some over because of the cost of these very expensive electronics. And the TWRA is celebrating Governor Bill Lee's highlighting National Hunting and Fishing Day, observed on Saturday, September the 26th. National Hunting and Fishing Day also coincides with the launch of the 2026 statewide fall archery season for deer and the fall archery season for turkey in some select counties. As an avid sportsman, Governor Lee knows what hunting and fishing have meant to generations of Tennesseans and the importance of their recognition, said TWRA Executive Director Jason Maxedon, and he said they're very appreciative of Governor Lee, along with the hunters, fishermen, and boaters in the state of Tennessee who purchase license supporting wildlife conservation programs, habitat acquisitions, and outdoor recreational opportunities. As we move forward, we invite all Tennesseans and visitors to go outdoors and experience our beautiful natural resources. And having said that, this is Lanny Calico. Thank you for listening, and we hope you have a real nice day.
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0: They were very much the cornerstones of the White Whale Records label. The Turtles, Flo and Eddie, and Happy Together. Keep it here for the Beach Boys in just a couple. A song that we know and love, is that's what we specialize in around here. The greatest songs of all time.
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0: may recall it was a song that hit the charts again in the early 90s when recorded live with George Michael in a performance that George Michael called the thrill of his lifetime. The original right there from Caribou, Don't Let the Sun Go Down on Me from Elton John. Steve Miller Band on the way.
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WENK, the greatest hits of all time.

0: He's on the road working alongside Jimmy Vaughn, the brother of Stevie Ray Vaughn, Eric Clapton, and Promises. Phil Collins solo in just a couple. And we'll toss in the Brothers Gibb as well for good measures. We play great songs for your weekend.
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1: USA Radio News, I'm Jim Rinaldi. The Supreme Court is handing President Trump a win in his efforts to crack down on non-citizen voting ahead of November's midterm election. The High Court ruled the Trump administration can use the Department of Homeland Security's federal voter database to verify voters' eligibility for now. However, most states prevent the purging of voter rolls within 90 days of an election. The Supreme Court went against a federal judge's ruling that found the database could disenfranchise eligible voters. Voter advocacy groups had argued the latest version of database had incorrectly identified some people as non-citizens and declared them ineligible to vote. Governor Sherrill says she does not anticipate naming an acting lieutenant governor before picking a replacement. There is fresh economic data, with jobless claims falling, even as financial markets remain unsettled.
2: The Associated Press reports new applications for unemployment benefits fell to 197,000 last week, the lowest level since mid-July. The figure indicates layoffs remain relatively limited. At the same time, Reuters reports a major sell-off in global government bonds as investors weigh inflation concerns and the economic effects of the Iran war. Ron Warner, USA Radio News.
1: Consumer sentiment hit a four-month low in September. The University of Michigan's final reading for the month fell on concerns over high prices and worries about the economy. The survey noted declines across most age and income groups. Year-ahead inflation expectations rose to 4%.

0: 4.6%, which is a significant jump from before the Iran conflict began in February. Overall, consumer sentiment is down 15% from January. From America's News Network, USA Radio News.
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4: Good morning and welcome to the Outdoors Report with your host, Lenny Calcutt, and we're going to try to wind up this interview that Brent and I had with Mark Menendez out of Paducah that we started last week, and we asked Mark what his favorite lake fish was overall, and Mark replied that fish in most Texas lakes are good and hard to beat. He also said he likes the tidal water lakes, meaning lakes that are affected by the tides. He then concluded and finished that Lake Martin in Alabama, he had a lot of success on over the years and had to add that lake to being a favorite as well. We did ask Mark about his thoughts on forward-facing sonar. He did say overall it was not good for fishing and restrictions should have been put in place since day one. All the fishing trails allowed for the forward-facing sonar were let go without any guidelines, and now some have tried to put in place, but it may be a little bit too late. And currently there are 3 bass fishing trails in the United States, and bass, being the oldest, has 9 tournaments a year. This past season, they had a drawing at the beginning of the year to determine whether the tournament would be fished with or without the forward-facing sonar. And 5 tournaments on the Bassmaster Elite Series trail allowed forward-facing sonar, and 4 tournaments did not. Each tournament was like a flip of a coin to determine either or. Major League Fishing Bass Pro Tour allowed periods with and periods without during each tournament. Then the National Professional Fishing League does not allow forward-facing sonar at all, and it makes fishing easier for many and basically allows bass to have more difficult times to hide and get away. It's also very expensive, and if you do not have a sponsor to furnish marine electronics to you, it's very expensive to outfit a boat with costing thousands upon thousands of dollars. He also said it puts some at a disadvantage or even some over because of the cost of these very expensive electronics.

0: to generations of Tennesseans and the importance of their recognition, said TWRA Executive Director Jason Maxedon, and he said they're very appreciative of Governor Lee, along with the hunters, fishermen, and boaters in the state of Tennessee who purchase license supporting wildlife conservation programs, habitat acquisitions, and outdoor recreational opportunities. As we move forward, we invite all Tennesseans and visitors to go outdoors and experience our beautiful natural resources. And having said that, this is Lanny Calvin. Thank you for listening, and we hope you have a real nice day.
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2: 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I'd be willing to bet that you're not. My sister is short, I'm tall. She has curly hair, mine is straight. She's a great cook and seamstress, not me. I love public speaking and she'd rather die. Even in the Bible, we can read about fascinating sibling pairs that were opposites in every way. These differences led to grief, wars, jealousy, and even murder. Let's dig into these stories and see how God used every situation to ultimately bring about His will. Listen, because it's all good.
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6: This is Brother

John chapter 14, verses 1 through 6, tell us, let not your heart be troubled. Ye believe in God, believe also in me. In my Father's house are many mansions. If it were not so, I would have told you. I go to prepare a place for you. And if I go to prepare a place for you, I will come again and receive you unto myself. That where I am, there you may be also. And whither I go, you know, and the way you know. Thomas said unto him, Lord, we know not whither thou goest. How can we know the way? Jesus said unto him, I am the way, the truth, and the life. No man cometh to the Father but by me. My sisters and brothers, once again and for always, there's no other way to get back to God the Father than you must go through his only begotten Son in the way of salvation. You must repent of your sin. And after you repent of your sin, you must live a holy and saved, sanctified life. And once again, for always, if you're looking for a church home, a place of worship where the Spirit of the Lord has liberty to save, heal, deliver, and set free, I invite you to come on down to 809 Lake Street, Tiptonville, Tennessee. Love will greet you at the door. Our church is a blessed church. It is a blessed church. Our church is a soul-winning church. It is a soul-winning church. My narrative is coming from Psalm chapter 27, verses 1 through 8, and down to the 13th verse, referring to the time of circumstance. When we were born into the world, we was born sinners. King David said again in Psalm chapter 51 and verse 5, said, behold, I was shapen in iniquity, and in sin did my mother conceive me. David acknowledged that from his infancy, he possessed a natural propensity to sin. In other words, he take responsibility for his own sinful nature, and we must too. You see, every person is marred from birth by a sinful inclination to pursue his or her own desires and pleasure, that sin for way of life. This inclination may be purged from all lives only through redemption in Christ and dwelling Holy Spirit. We must be born again. There is no other way. Ye must be born again. When it's referring to a time, the time when we were sinners and need to be saved from hell, now is that time, my sisters and brothers. Can't you see the signs of the judgment everywhere? The circumstance, a lost soul eternally separated from God and no second chance to be redeemed. Like the prodigal son, I love the prodigal son because he let us know in Luke chapter 15 and verse 17, says, when he came to himself, he said, how many hired servants of my father have enough to spare, and I perish with hunger. He came to himself as the one I dwell on. When you come to yourself and realize that you're a sinner, you have a soul to be saved, and can't nobody save that soul but Jesus by you professing your sins before him and ask for forgiveness, then you become a born-again believer. When a person is lost, they must see their true state of slavery to sin and separation from God. They must come to themselves and repent. It's nothing you can do but pray for that person. Sometimes we as loved ones who are saved and who've been born again, we preach and we teach and we try so hard to get our loved one and relatives saved. But until they come to themselves, that's all we can do is pray and live a holy life before them. When a sinner sincerely turns to God, God is more than ready to receive with forgiveness, love, compassion, and grace, and the full right of sonship by his mercy. When one repents, they have all that God has promised. Action will be given according to his will. God love is unconditional, and I thank God for that. I thank God for his agape love. God's grace, God's mercy. God's mercy renewed every morning you wake up. When a sinner pray for forgiveness, God listen. When you listen, God speaks love and happiness. When you as a sinner knock on heaven's door, God open the door of salvation. Come on in. After you've been saved, when you're a child, and just don't quit on God, because God never quit on us. Don't backslide. Don't give up on God, because once again, God has never given up on us. Don't throw in the towel. When you're weak, God gives strength from day to day to endure the trials of life. When your blessing is close, the one you prayed for, the one you asked for, the one you knocked for, the one you asked God with everything you got for, the attacks become stronger, but God is greater than every battle that Satan can send our way. After you've been saved, and when people don't do what they do the way they should do in the way of love, they try to hurt you, especially the ones who you help the most,

0: when God starts blessing you more and more. Because once again, he said, I prepare a table before you in the presence of your enemies. He prepared a table before your enemies, my enemies, just for us, just for you. As you've been saved, that's when people really lie on you, talk about you behind your back, say all manner of evil. Jesus said, count it all joy. They did him that way too. When people put you down, God will lift you up with his glory. Keep on praying. Keep on trusting and believing in God. When people see you as a nobody, you are somebody in God. You are a child of God. When you're somebody in God, all the hell is coming against you. God sent his son to die for your soul to be saved. That's how valuable you are to God, if nobody else. And when you're that valuable to God, nobody else really matters. When dark days turn to lonely nights, trouble come, just trust and believe God. When you need somebody to hold your hand, when you need somebody to tell you it's going to be all right, when you need somebody and nobody seems like they're there, God is always there. Never give up on him. When you were born, you were not created to live a depressed life. When you were born, you was not created to feel guilty. When you was born, you was not created to be condemned. When you was born, you was not created to be ashamed. When you was born, you was never to be unworthy. You are somebody. You was created to be victorious. Psalms chapter 27 and verse 1. The Lord is my light and my salvation. Whom shall I fear? The Lord is the strength of my life. Of whom shall I be afraid? When the wicked enemies, even my enemies, my foes shall come upon me to eat up my flesh, they stumble and fail. Though a host should encamp against me, my heart shall not fear. Though war should rise against me, in this will I be confident. And one thing I have a desire of the Lord, that will I seek after, that I may dwell in the house of the Lord all the days of my life, to behold the beauty of the Lord. To inquire of his temple. Good God Almighty. For in times of trouble, he shall hide me in his pavilion. In the secret place of the tabernacle shall he hide me. He shall set me up upon a rock. And now shall my enemy be lifted up. My head shall be lifted up above my enemies round about me. Therefore will I offer in his tabernacle the sacrifice of joy. I will, yea, I will sing praises unto the Lord. Hear, O Lord, when I cry with my voice, have mercy upon me and answer me. Then I drop down to the 13th verse, and it says, at Psalm chapter 27, I have fainted unless I have believed to see the goodness of the Lord in the day in the land of the living. Trusting in God and experiencing his personal goodness are indispensable for our perseverance in faith. God never fails. In these trying times, God won't fail us. He will never leave us nor forsake us. As believers, we may severely get tired sometimes. Nothing can bring us despair and defeat as long as we keep our eyes on God and faith and hope. In the midst of darkness, we must wait on the Lord. He is a God you can't hurry. He will be there, don't you worry. He's an on-time God. He may not come when you want him to, but he will be there right on time. My God is the only man can be late and still on time. Draw near to him. Remain steadfast in the Holy Spirit. When your money run out, no insurance, a touch from Jesus can make everything all right. When sickness come, God is still a healer. When trouble come, no matter how it may come, God said, let not your heart be troubled. We can rest and assure that his own time, God will manifest his goodness unto us. So when you show up, let God show out. When things seem the saddest, seek my face, my heart, said unto thee, thy face, Lord, will I seek. When my father and my mother forsake me, then the Lord will take me up. Can you say, I am his own? Because he paid the price that I can become his own. My sisters and brothers, in these perilous times, I'm going to say it again. No matter what you're going through, no matter what you're dealing with, no matter how bad things are with you right now, if you can just take God as the divine word, take him and believe on what he said, it is time for you. And only you can do this. Can't nobody do it for you. To let go and then let God.
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0: 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Three Dog Night, that is one. Minutes away from the emotions in just a couple, direct from Philadelphia with a song that, well, you can't help but get up and groove to.
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0: Stevie Nicks has added that song to her live sets whenever she performs solo. Does a great job with it, too. The Buffalo Springfield with Stephen Stills front and center. For What It's Worth, The Beatles, minutes from now as we play great songs for your weekend.
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0: It started off as a jingle for Kodak Film. He felt it could be a full-length hit song. And it turns out he was not wrong. Paul Anka, the one who fleshed it out into that full-length project, that's Times of Your Life. The family group Tavares on the way. I'm Steve Brewer. Make it a great one.
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1: USA Radio News, I'm Chuck Brady. President Donald Trump is rejecting an Iranian proposal to reopen the Strait of Hormuz. The president told reporters on the White House lawn Saturday, Iran wants to make a deal, but the deal they proposed is not acceptable. The Wall Street Journal first reported that the president had rejected Iran's offer to revive a ceasefire and reopen the strait. The Iranian foreign minister had said Friday the choice rests with the United States. He called it a concrete seven-day plan that had been conveyed to the U.S. through mediator Qatar and was ready to start as soon as the U.S. accepts. On this first official weekend of fall, a major nor'easter is impacting the East Coast with heavy rain and strong winds. Powerful storm packing wind gusts near 60 miles an hour and 12-foot waves threatening coastal flooding. Parts of New York and New Jersey are under a state of emergency. Hundreds of flights have been canceled. PowerOutage.com says over 100,000 customers from Pennsylvania to Rhode Island have lost service due to the storm. Surf City, New Jersey is reporting over 2 feet of water in low-lying areas near the shoreline. A new report says El Nino-driven extreme heat could actually kill nearly 500,000 people worldwide by early next year.
2: An analysis from the Climate Impact Lab shows the natural climate pattern, which typically increases global temperatures, is fast becoming record-breakingly strong. A team of scientists, economists, and data engineers at the University of Chicago says coupled with global warming, the heat consequences could be devastating. The report estimates the heat from El Nino could take over 450,000 lives between June 2026 and February 2027. The report urges countries to take steps that include issuing early heat warnings, ensuring cooling and hydration centers are available, and expanding health care coverage. I'm Lisa Carton.
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0: to beat. He also said he likes the title Water Lakes, meaning lakes that are affected by the tides. He then concluded and finished that Lake Martin in Alabama, he had a lot of success on over the years and had to add that lake to being a favorite as well. We did ask Mark about his thoughts on forward-facing sonar. He did say overall it was not good for fishing and restrictions should have been put in place since day one. All the fishing trails allowed for the forward-facing sonar were let go without any guidelines, and now some have tried to put in place, but it may be a little bit too late. And currently there are 3 bass fishing trails in the United States, and bass, being the oldest, has 9 tournaments a year. This past season, they had a drawing at the beginning of the year to determine whether the tournament would be fished with or without the forward-facing sonar. And 5 tournaments on the Bassmaster Elite Series trail allowed forward-facing sonar, and 4 tournaments did not. Each tournament was like a flip of a coin to determine either or. Major League Fishing Bass Pro Tour allowed periods with and periods without during each tournament. Then the National Professional Fishing League does not allow forward-facing sonar at all, and it makes fishing easier for many and basically allows bass to have more difficult times to hide and get away. It's also very expensive, and if you do not have a sponsor to furnish marine electronics to you, it's very expensive to outfit a boat with costing thousands upon thousands of dollars. He also said it puts some at a disadvantage or even some over because of the cost of these very expensive electronics. And the TWRA is celebrating Governor Bill Lee's highlighting National Hunting and Fishing Day, observed on Saturday, September the 26th. National Hunting and Fishing Day also coincides with the launch of the 2026 statewide fall archery season for deer and the fall archery season for turkey in some select counties. As an avid sportsman, Governor Lee knows what hunting and fishing have meant to generations of Tennesseans and the importance of their recognition, said TWRA Executive Director Jason Maxedon, and he said they're very appreciative of Governor Lee, along with the hunters, fishermen, and boaters in the state of Tennessee who purchase license supporting wildlife conservation programs, habitat acquisitions, and outdoor recreational opportunities. As we move forward, we invite all Tennesseans and visitors to go outdoors and experience our beautiful natural resources. And having said that, this is Lanny Calvin. Thank you for listening, and we hope you have a real nice day.
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2: 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Oh, homecoming game.

Love it. And I love those voices. You'll recognize Vestal Goodman, Ed Enoch, and kicking things off, Jack Tony, here on Homecoming Radio. We like to call them the host group of the show, the Gaither Vocal Band. And this is from the Shine Project. This is a Gaither classic. It's right place, right time. And we would agree, that's true today.

0: We're having a great day here at Bill Gaither's Homecoming Radio with our special guests, a live studio audience. 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
2: 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Mm. He also has cancer. Keep up the good work, and God bless you.
0: 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Says, I love the variety of the music that you play. 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Praise God. 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
3: We do love your notes, yes, and we do appreciate your cards and your letters. 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And they can do that now by the .com thing, right?
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3: It's been a great day. We're going to close out with a song that Gloria and I wrote, I think, 50, 55 years ago now, about our newborn baby, how sweet to hold him, and realize the possibilities. But realizing that he even has greater possibilities because of Jesus and his death on the cross, and that we could live forever, no matter how tough the days are tomorrow.

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1: Amen.
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0: What a song. You know, and this is a true story. When I first met you, Bill, we met at Calhoun's on the River. You had catfish. I had cornbread in my mouth at the time.
1: In Knoxville, Tennessee.
0: And you asked me to sing a song for you on the spot. Well, do you remember that?
1: No, Fred Langley, our friends, said, I got this kid I want you to hear. Sing him a song right there in the middle of the restaurant.
0: And I said, I have this song by this long-lost ancient songwriter. And the title of the song was Because He Lives, I Can Face Tomorrow. That's Because He Lives by the Gaither Vocal Band.
1: And that was a great moment. And that's the first time we ever heard you. And Fred said, you need to put him on the stage tomorrow night. I said, I just met him. Yeah. I don't know anything. But you were on the stage the next night. Great things have happened since then. And Chris, it's been a joy to be with you. And I hope we got some days ahead, too.
2: Yes, sir. Yeah. Yes, sir.
1: I don't know about you, but... Well, our goal today was to bring that calm assurance to your life, all the while encouraging you to face tomorrow and the next day and the next week. He is with you. And that would do it for today. But join us next time. We'll be looking for you.
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2: 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Yeah. Good to have you. And we'll see you next week, okay?
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1: USA Radio News, I'm Chuck Brady. With the midterms just a little more than a month away, President Donald Trump is hitting the campaign trail. The president will be holding rallies in Oklahoma and Alabama in the coming week, hoping to whip up Republican enthusiasm and hoping Republicans will show up at the polls. On Thursday, the president will speak in Durant, Oklahoma, in the Choctaw Nation. On Friday, he'll be in Mobile, Alabama, for an event that's being billed as a midterm rally. The U.S. Supreme Court is blocking the state of Missouri from using a Republican-backed congressional map in the November midterm election.
2: The justices ordered the state to use its 2022 map, reversing a federal appeals court ruling that would have allowed boundaries adopted by the Republican-led legislature last year. That map divided Kansas City among several districts to make Democratic Representative Emanuel Cleaver's seat harder for Democrats to retain. The order marks the third time this month the Supreme Court intervened with the same result. I'm Scott Carr.
1: The High Court did hand President Trump a win in his efforts to crack down

0: on non-citizen voting ahead of the midterms. The court ruled the Trump administration can use the Department of Homeland Security's federal voter database to verify voters' eligibility for now. However, most states prevent the purging of voter rolls within 90 days of an election. The Supreme Court went against a federal judge's ruling that found the database could disenfranchise what they term eligible voters. Voter advocacy groups had argued the latest version of the database had incorrectly identified some people as non-citizens and declared them ineligible to vote. In Virginia Beach this weekend, the annual music festival Farm Aid, raising funds and awareness for the American family farms. Performers there, of course, Willie Nelson, Neil Young, John Mellencamp, just to mention a few. America's News Network, USA Radio News.
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0: Good morning. I know y'all are saying, why don't he get up and say something? Everybody, we're all quiet. But you got to wait for the chime. And I follow instructions after many years of instruction. I've been trained. Good morning and welcome. Welcome to those who are here today, listening on our service, also on the radio, and watching on YouTube. We're glad you're here. It's a special welcome to our visitors today, and hope that this service is a blessing to you. If you would, we'd love to have you fill out one of these Get Connect cards and drop it in the offering plate. There's a lot of announcements in the insert today. A couple of those I'm going to go over. The Women's Society of Christian Service will meet tomorrow morning in the conference room at 10 a.m. And a couple of things also that need to be brought up. One, I'm going to read a prepared statement. I think you heard it last week. You probably heard it in your Sunday school, but some of you might not have been here last week. This is a statement from the Board of Stewards. In recent weeks, there have been a number of questions and rumors regarding the possibility of constructing a new church sanctuary. The Board of Stewards would like to provide clarity on that current situation. The Board of Stewards has been presented with a proposal in which a generous donor would contribute funding toward a significant portion of the cost of a new sanctuary, should one ultimately be built. The Board is carefully conducting its due diligence to evaluate all available options and consider what is in the best interest of the church and its future ministry. It is important for our congregation to understand that no decision has been made regarding the construction of a new sanctuary. Furthermore, no contracts will be signed, no commitments will be made, and no construction will begin unless and until the matter is presented to the congregation and approved through congregational vote. The board remains committed to transparency throughout this process and will provide additional information as it becomes available. Appreciate your prayers, your patience, and support as we seek God's guidance in considering the opportunities before us. Also today in your bulletin is a congregational input survey, as you see right here. This is, for informational purposes, is considered a soft vote. If you'd like to have a definition of a soft vote, we're just trying to get a feel, the Board of Stewards is, to see kind of what the congregation wants. And there's two options here. One, if you're satisfied with our current operating structure as an independent Methodist church, or option two, if you'd like the church leadership to further explore the possibility of joining a Methodist denomination such as the Global Methodist Church, the Free Methodist Church, or the Congregational Methodist Church. You can make a notation there. You can scan the QR code and do it on your phone. Either way, but this voting is going to be open for the rest of the week. And that's to give the Board of Stewards an idea of kind of what the feel of the congregation is. Also, I'd like to remind you to please take a shoebox. You see those over here. You see them here in front. Those have been filled. These here in front are awaiting new owners. And it's a great ministry that we do for Operation Christmas Child. A couple other things I'd like to mention to you. On Tuesday night, and I know I'm going to butcher this name, Nick Vucevic is going to be speaking at the Elam Center on Tuesday at 6:30. It's free. For those of you who read our little devotionals that are presented, his story was talked about in one of those this week. This is a young man that was born with no arms, no legs, and he uses this as his ministry to celebrate God, and talks about his faith. I think all those who are interested in that, I think you'll regret not going to hear about that and hear what this young man has to say, and how what he does in his life. He swims, which is amazing to me, and he leads a very full life, and he blesses God for all these opportunities. Another one thing that I need you to look at is our choir. we need some help up here. If you can hum, if you can sing along to the radio, we need you. We've lost a lot of choir members in the last year or so, and we need you to be with us. And I think you would enjoy it, and we certainly would appreciate you working with us. Have a blessed day and a blessed week.
1: Thank you, John.
2: Good morning. I, too, want to welcome you each to worship this day, especially those visiting with us, some of your family, so welcome home. And so thank you for being here. Those watching on the YouTube and listening on the radio, you are a part of what God is doing in this place today. So thank you for joining us in those formats. I'm excited about today. I'm always excited on Sundays, not necessarily because you're here or that I'm here or that we're prepared to be here, but I'm always excited about what God possibly can do among us and what God might do in each of our lives. And today is a very interesting scripture, very interesting parable, and it really is to church people. It's to me, it's to you. And so I'm excited about what God might do in our lives this day. So let's prepare ourselves for a movement of God that can change our lives.

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1: Our psalm of the day is Psalm 19, verse 14. May the words of my mouth and the meditation of my heart be pleasing to you, O Lord, my rock and my redeemer.
2: Join us in singing our first hymn. You stand.

Please remain standing as we say we believe using the Apostles' Creed. I believe in God the Father Almighty, maker of heaven and earth, and in Jesus Christ, his only Son, our Lord, who is conceived by the Holy Spirit, born of the Virgin Mary, suffered under Pontius Pilate, was crucified, dead, and buried. The third day he rose from the dead, he ascended to heaven, and sitteth at the right hand of God the Father Almighty. From this he shall come to judge the quick and the dead. I believe in the Holy Spirit, the Holy Catholic Church, the communion of saints, the forgiveness of sins, the resurrection of the body, and the life everlasting.

0: real thing. One is yes, and one is no. And I have a nice little sign, yes and no, right? So what word do y'all like for this? Yes or no? No, okay. Who wants to hear yes?
1: Me too.
0: Okay, so what if one of your parents said, would you please take

0: And you say, yes, absolutely, I'll do it right now. Y'all done that?
1: No.
0: So your mom would probably think, oh, what a wonderful time I have, right? But then you never do it. So does your yes really mean anything? He said, no, I'm not here today. So does your yes mean anything?

0: two sons. He told the first son, go work in the vineyard today. And the son said, no, I don't want to. But he changed his mind and he went. The father asked the second son to do the same thing. He said, yes, sir, I'll go. But guess what? He never went. Then Jesus replied, which of the two obeyed his father? Was it the first son or the second son? The first son. So Jesus is teaching us something really important. God isn't only interested in what we say, but he cares what we do, correct? So it is easy to say that I love Jesus. It is easy to say that I'm kind, I'll help, I'll forgive, I'll obey. But Jesus wants us to live to match our word, right? And there's something else I love about the story. The first son made a bad choice at first, but he changed his mind, right? This means when we mess up, we can turn around and make a better choice. We can say, Jesus, I was wrong. Help me do what is right. So today, or so this week, actually. Remember, don't just say yes to Jesus. Live for Jesus. So yes, say yes, and live yes. So who wants to do the prayer? Okay, come on. I want you. All right. Ready?
1: Show others that we belong.

reckoning coming in the morning. You better get you ready, cause I'm giving you the warning. Everybody's gonna have a wonderful time of life. Listen, everybody, cause I'm talking to you. The Lord is the only one to carry you through. You better get ready, cause I'm telling you why. Jesus is coming from his throne on high. Going down the valley, going one by one. Gonna be rewarded for the things we've done. How you gonna feel about that?

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If you're watching online, you have noticed there's no audio there as well. As soon as we regain audio, we'll go back to the First Methodist service. But again, technical difficulties, having no audio online or on the radio this morning. So we're playing music until we can get the audio broadcast back from the church.

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Closing hymn is hymn, What a Friend We Have in Jesus, hymn 116. Let's stand.

It's always good to be in this place because it's always good to be in the presence of our God. It is God that changes our lives. It is God that gives us hope. It is God that gives us peace. And so this morning, I pray that you take out of this place the Spirit of God in your life. And that'll make you a better person. It'll make you more faithful. And more importantly, you'll understand how much you are loved by our God. Was reminded to remind you to fill out a card. Somebody asked me, how should I vote? I don't care how you vote. I'm not telling you how to vote. It's your vote. You decide what you think. Every member of your family is supposed to vote. It's not one per family, it's every person. And so I invite you to do that. Exercise your right to say what you think. And I appreciate the Board of Stewards and their diligence to lead. And so they are asking for your input. Please don't just go, well, it doesn't matter. It does matter. So please take that opportunity to vote what you think is best for our church as we move forward. God is doing good things here. Let's continue to allow God to do so. Receive this benediction now. Now may the grace of our Lord and Savior Jesus Christ, the love of God, and the fellowship and communion of the Holy Spirit abide with each of you now and forever. Amen.

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1: USA Radio News, I'm Jim Rinaldi. British police arrested several men on suspicion of terrorism and explosives charges Sunday near an airbase the U.S. military has been using to facilitate strikes on Iran. President Trump called the arrests fantastic news, telling reporters today, "We had them under investigation," adding that working with Britain was fantastic. A Gloucestershire police spokesperson said officers responded early this morning to reports of three suspicious vehicles moving toward the base and took five men into custody. A massive police response was seen around RAF Fairford, about 90 minutes outside London. An army bomb disposal unit is examining the vehicles and an evacuation order was issued for nearby residents. The British government said Prime Minister Andy Burnham is being updated on the incident. There is fresh economic data, with jobless claims falling, even as financial markets remain unsettled.
2: The Associated Press reports new applications for unemployment benefits fell to 197,000 last week, the lowest level since mid-July. The figure indicates layoffs remain relatively limited. At the same time, Reuters reports a major sell-off in global government bonds as investors weigh inflation concerns and the economic effects of the Iran war. Ron Warner, USA Radio News.
1: The U.S. Department of Health announced Friday that 55 new measles cases had been reported in the state. Officials said that 890 measles cases had been confirmed across 39 counties in the state so far for the year. The outbreak has resulted in 173 hospitalizations statewide and four measles-related deaths. Less than 1% of cases have occurred in people vaccinated against measles. From America's News Network, USA Radio News.
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0: WENK

0: Doggone it, some kind of misunderstanding going on right there. Unfortunately, Phil Collins is doing the lead vocals right there with Genesis. And back to it in a moment or two. Now, according to a new survey came out, almost 9 out of 10 people said that while they're traveling via plane, this is the worst thing a fellow passenger can do. Take their shoes and then take off their socks. Take off their shoes and socks right there in the plane and just sometimes just kind of walk around, too. You talk about gross. Oh, man. Come on, folks. Where's your common sense? Don't stop till you get enough. Michael Jackson helping us out in a moment or two right around the corner for sure.
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0: You can count on that. Take it to the bank. It's going to happen someday. We'll be together. Diana Ross and the Supremes helping us out. Back to the great oldies and Waiting in the Wings. No pun intended. Fly Like an Eagle, the Steve Miller Band, just moments away, and soon to follow, Lee Dorsey for you.
1: WENK.

0: Can that lady sing a song or what? What a voice. What a talent right there. Crisp and clean and, boy, easy on the ears and the eyes, as a matter of fact, too. Linda Ronstadt and Heatwave right here at the station with the best oldies around for sure. Just wanted to celebrate and have a lot of fun doing that. Three Dog Night kind of lead us that direction. And right after them, well, we'll both find out here pretty quick.
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1: USA Radio News, I'm Jim Rinaldi. Police in Detroit say three men are dead and four others wounded in a shooting on the city's west side. It happened shortly before 7:30 a.m. today at a home on Press Street. Officers found three men with fatal gunshot wounds all over the age of 30. Four others, including two women in their 20s, were taken to the hospital with non-life-threatening injuries. Police described the home where the shooting happened as a known after-hours location. A worker for the New York City Housing Authority is dead after a tree fell on him during Saturday's powerful nor'easter.
2: Police say the 56-year-old was near the Cypress Hill houses in East New York, Brooklyn, when he was struck by a falling tree. He was rushed to Brookdale Hospital, where he was pronounced dead. The storm was bringing up to 60-mile-per-hour winds to the New York City region on Saturday, toppling trees and raising concerns about dangerous conditions all across the city. It was not immediately clear whether the man was on duty at the time of the incident. In New York, I'm Jonathan O'Halloran.
1: The Supreme Court is handing President Trump a win in his efforts to crack down on non-citizen voting ahead of November's midterm election. The High Court ruled the Trump administration can use the Department of Homeland Security's federal voter database to verify voters' eligibility for now. However, most states prevent the purging of voter rolls within 90 days of an election. The Supreme Court went against a federal judge's ruling that found the database could disenfranchise eligible voters.

0: voters. Voter advocacy groups had argued the latest version of database had incorrectly identified some people as non-citizens and declared them ineligible to vote. 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

0: Never ever get tired of playing that song and listening to it. Boy, the memories come flooding back with that one. England Dan and John Ford Coley, Nights Are Forever Without You. Boy, the visuals popping into my brain right there in that one. Understand there's a Reddit post asked this question. What have you seen inside someone's home that made you view them differently? Well, it seemed like there's a lot of responses, thousands, as a matter of fact, range from funny to kind of confusing, like this one, a carpeted bathroom that also contains a gun safe, wine glasses, a wine fridge, board games, and snacks. All right there in that restroom, that bathroom. There, I guess some folks plan on spending a lot of time in there, apparently. And another one, plenty of shocks. Also find this, too, where one person posted this, quote, hundreds and hundreds of Nutcracker dolls. Every square inch of space had one, end quote. Oh, that must have been a weird house right there. I don't know if I'd want to go in there alone. And especially daytime be kind of rough, but nighttime, not going that direction. Suspicious Minds with Elvis Presley in a moment or two, and see what else I can get him for you right after him.
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0: Area student athletes work hard all year to perform their best. In recognition of their hard work, the Jim Cauley High School Hero Athlete Program will return for a seventh year. 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Student athletes will be recognized from Lake, Obion, and Weakley County schools who exemplify hero characteristics, honorable character, exceptional community service, respectful attitude, and outstanding attendance. Thank you to Jerry Ward Autoplex, Brooks Beyond Beauty, ARS Roofing, Dyersburg State Community College, and the Cauley and Keithley families for allowing us to honor Jim. For more information, go to RadioNWTN.com.
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0: Well, I know they say never say never, but never my love. I think that's apropos in that kind of a situation for sure. There you go with the association. Coming up in a moment or two, taking you for a magic carpet ride. Steppenwolf helping us out in that direction. And the Beatles going to be waiting in the wings for you as well.
1: WENK.

0: All the details right there about Daniel, and I love the way he's singing about him, too. There you go, Daniel, Elton John, helping us out right here at the Oldie Station. And the best oldies around, well, you want them, and we got them for you lined out and ready to go. And this will take you back and do a little dancing with it, too, I'm sure. Do You Think I'm Sexy? Rod Stewart, moments away.
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1: USA Radio News, I'm Jim Rinaldi. Chaos broke out in an Arizona courtroom this week when a murder victim's father-in-law lunged at the convicted killer, hitting him multiple times before bystanders intervened. The incident happened on Wednesday at a sentencing hearing for defendant Abel Uribe, who pleaded guilty to shooting and killing David Navidad Parra during a private vehicle sale in 2022. Navidad Parra's father-in-law said he attacked the killer because he saw him laughing while he was speaking in remembrance of his son-in-law. The father-in-law was then arrested and booked on charges, including aggravated assault, and appeared in court hours later. Once proceedings resumed, the convicted killer apologized to the victim's family and was sentenced to life in prison with a chance for parole after 25 years. Florida Attorney General James Uthmeyer announced felony charges imposed during a statewide election integrity operation.
2: 20 people that are being arrested for voter fraud. Don't let anybody tell you out there that election fraud does not happen. It does.
3: State investigators allege 16 non-citizens illegally registered and voted in Florida elections, while four convicted felons voted before completing their sentences. Officials say more arrests could be coming as the investigation continues. John Summers, USA Radio News.
1: The U.S. Department of Health announced Friday that 55 new measles cases had been reported in the state. Officials said that 890 measles cases had been confirmed across 39 counties in the state so far for the year. The outbreak has resulted in 173 hospitalizations statewide and four measles-related deaths. Less than 1% of cases have occurred in people vaccinated against measles. From America's News Network, USA Radio News.
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2: WENK,

Ah, the fabulous Yardbirds here on the Sunday. Hey, I'm Kelly. Good to be hanging with you. Thank you for listening. How about a song celebrating a good boyfriend for a change? Here's Mary Wells.

0: That was such a pretty song when it first came out, right? You heard it and you go, wow, Al Stewart, love it. Time Passages. Well, I'm glad you're here with me on this Sunday. I don't want you to get the Sunday scaries about going back to work tomorrow. However, I do have a Monday set coming up for Mamas and Papas and Jimmy Buffett. You hang on.
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0: Jimmy Buffett, first big hit record right there back in the day and leading to a great career. And we do miss him. Left us too early. All right, well, stand by. We got CSNN, D.L. Diamond, and a little Bee Gees for you coming up right after this.
1: WENK.

0: Crosby, Stills, and Nash ending that one on a chord that says there's more to come. That's not the end. Alrighty, we got Carl Carlton standing by, America and Stones for you. It's all coming up next.
1: Here's the deal. The government is over $38 trillion in debt, which means the IRS isn't slowing down. And the tax code is complex and unforgiving. 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
1: USA Radio News, I'm Jim Rinaldi. OpenAI said Friday that it is conducting an extensive review of its model's activities after more unusual agent activity was disclosed this week. In an ex post Friday, OpenAI CEO Sam Altman said the company will be as transparent as it can be regarding vulnerabilities in other companies that its agents have found, which will be their call to disclose. Australian Prime Minister Anthony Albanese said Thursday that an OpenAI agent gained unauthorized access to the public-facing Medicare statistics portal and public and non-public files in June. Transluce, an independent AI research lab, published a

0: report this week detailing several more incidents. OpenAI said Friday that most of the cases identified so far have been low severity, but given the scale of its review, the full process will take months to finish. Preparing for a major milestone in its Starship program, completing a key test this week ahead of its next launch.
1: SpaceX completed a successful wet dress rehearsal Thursday for Starship's next flight, clearing a major hurdle before its first orbital attempt. Flight 14 is scheduled for Monday from South Texas. The 407-foot rocket is expected to deploy 26 new Starlink satellites during the mission. Anthony Lucero, USA Radio News.
0: Saudi Arabia, Pakistan, and Turkey are planning an urgent meeting of their military chiefs as Houthi attacks on the kingdom intensify. The discussions will examine support under a joint defense agreement, which treats an attack on one member as an attack on all. Saudi Arabia says its defenses intercepted 6 missiles. From America's News Network, USA Radio News.
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Beautiful moon last night, I tell you, big and orange and full, or sort of full. CCR, bad moon rising here on a Sunday. I'm Kelly. Good to be hanging with you. Thanks for being here. This is Oliver.

0: That's a live version there. Maybe I'm amazed from McCartney and Wings for you here on this Sunday. Up next, Gotcha Hamilton, Joe Frank and Reynolds, and we'll do Beach Boys too. Don't you move.
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0: Beach Boys, really a complex song there with the vocals and whatnot and the harmony. Really something else. That was the flip side of Wouldn't It Be Nice, the B-side, and it got up to about number 39 on the Billboard chart. Hey, what we got for you is Blue Swede. We got Monkees and Doobie Brothers all straight ahead.
1: W-E-N-K. Ooh, gotcha.

0: From the album The Captain and Me, still one of my favorite albums from the Doobie Brothers. They're a little long train running here on this Sunday. Hope you're having a good day. If you're working like me, okay, we got great music. And if you're just kind of hanging out in the backyard, more music for you too. Fleetwood Mac, Edgar Winter Group, and Ohio Players all coming up next.
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1: USA Radio News, I'm Jim Rinaldi. British police arrested several men on suspicion of terrorism and explosives charges Sunday near an airbase the U.S. military has been using to facilitate strikes on Iran. President Trump called the arrests fantastic news, telling reporters today, "We had them under investigation," adding that working with Britain was fantastic. A Gloucestershire police spokesperson said officers responded early this morning to reports of three suspicious vehicles moving toward the base and took five men into custody. A massive police response was seen around RAF Fairford, about 90 minutes outside London. An army bomb disposal unit is examining the vehicles and an evacuation order was issued for nearby residents. The British government said Prime Minister Andy Burnham is being updated on the incident. There is fresh economic data with jobless claims falling, even as financial markets remain unsettled.
2: The Associated Press reports new applications for unemployment benefits fell to 197,000 last week, the lowest level since mid-July. The figure indicates layoffs remain relatively limited. At the same time, Reuters reports a major sell-off in global government bonds as investors weigh inflation concerns and the economic effects of the Iran war. Ron Warner, USA Radio News.
1: The U.S. Department of Health announced Friday that 55 new measles cases had been reported in the state. Officials said that 890 measles cases had been confirmed across 39 counties in the state so far for the year. The outbreak has resulted in 173 hospitalizations statewide and four measles-related deaths. Less than 1% of cases have occurred in people vaccinated against measles. From America's News Network, USA Radio News.
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1: WENK.

Paul Rogers and the band Free right there with a little bit of All Right Now. Welcome to Sunday. I'm Kelly. Great to have you along. Here are the Spinners.

0: Joni Mitchell, what a writer, right? And performer, too. Big Yellow Taxi here on our Sunday. We're going to get a little disco dancing going here. Got you, KC and the Sunshine Band. And we'll also do some grassroots, too. All straight ahead.
1: For Michelle?
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0: That's Grassroots. They had a good run, 65 to 1975. They sold over 20 million records. That was one of their big hits. All right, we got Walter Murphy and the Big Apple Band standing by. I had a request for Janis Joplin, which I love. Play Janis and Hot Chocolate, too, all coming up.
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0: Great tune from Hot Chocolate here on this Sunday, and You Sexy Thing. All righty, you know, you're thinking about Monday, not too much, right? We're going to get you lost in the music a little bit, so you don't have to think about it too much. Want to play Temptations? We'll do Sean Cassidy and the Master of Love, Barry White. It's all coming up next right here.
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1: USA Radio News, I'm Jim Rinaldi. Police in Detroit say three men are dead and four others wounded in a shooting on the city's west side. It happened shortly before 7:30 a.m. today at a home on Press Street. Officers found three men with fatal gunshot wounds all over the age of 30. Four others, including two women in their 20s, were taken to the hospital with non-life-threatening injuries. Police described the home where the shooting happened as a known after-hours location. A worker for the New York City Housing Authority is dead after a tree fell on him during Saturday's powerful nor'easter.
2: Police say the 56-year-old was near the Cypress Hill houses in East New York, Brooklyn, when he was struck by a falling tree. He was rushed to Brookdale Hospital, where he was pronounced dead. The storm was bringing up to 60-mile-per-hour winds to the New York City region on Saturday, toppling trees and raising concerns about dangerous conditions all across the city. It was not immediately clear whether the man was on duty at the time of the incident. In New York, I'm Jonathan O'Halloran.
1: The Supreme Court is handing President Trump a win in his efforts to crack down on non-citizen voting ahead of November's midterm election. The High Court ruled the Trump administration can use the Department of Homeland Security's federal voter database to verify voters' eligibility for now. However, most states prevent the purging of voter rolls within 90 days of an election. The Supreme Court went against a federal judge's ruling that found the database could disenfranchise eligible voters. Voter advocacy groups had argued the latest version of database had incorrectly identified some people as non-citizens and declared them ineligible to vote. From America's News Network, USA Radio News.
3: This is the Money Minute. I'm Alan Johnson. 1 minute, your money, and here's what mattered this week. Oil moved $100 a barrel. The 10-year Treasury yield pushed toward 5%. Producer inflation came in at 5.4%. Stocks sold off as investors reconsidered what the Federal Reserve may do next week. And President Trump proposed $5,000 payments to American adults if Republicans retain control of Congress. Potential cost? More than $1 trillion. Put it together, inflation is still running hot. Borrowing costs are rising. Washington is already carrying more than $40 trillion in debt. And the Fed meets next week. That's what happened. What happens next could affect everything from your mortgage to your retirement account. I'm Alan Johnson, and that's the Money Minute, presented by Heritage Gold Partners at 833-577-4653.

Simon and Garfunkel and the Song for Cecilia here on a Sunday. Man, we are already into the 27th day of September. Can October be next week? I can't believe it. This is Kelly. Good to be hanging with you. I got you a Stevie Wonder right now.

0: Seems like when I was in middle school, that was the biggest slow dance number at the dances. Without a doubt, that's when it was new. Percy Sledge, When a Man Loves a Woman. I'm Kelly. Good to be hanging with you here on this Sunday. I'm in total football isolation because I got to go home later and watch my terrible team, the Washington Commanders. I know. All right, hang on. Tommy James and Shondell's up next.
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0: That's an example of some really great songwriting from that band from down under, the Little River Band. All right, we're going to play some Jackson Browne. Also got the Easy Beats here and Bob Seger, too. All straight ahead for you.
1: WENK.

0: Bob Seger had a way of just taking sort of simple everyday things and making a big song out of them. Still the same, which is a great idea. All righty, Hall & Oates coming up. The Philly Boys will do Pointer Sisters and Alive and Kicking all after this.
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1: USA Radio News, I'm Chuck Brady. British police arresting several men on suspicion of terrorism and explosive charges near an air base the U.S. military has been using to facilitate strikes on Iran. A police spokesman read a brief

0: statement providing limited details about what's being called a major incident.
1: Police received a call relating to three suspicious vehicles travelling towards RAF Fairford. Armed officers responded and subsequently arrested five men in the Welford area on suspicion of committing offences under the Explosives Act.
0: A massive police response was seen around RAF Fairford, which is about 90 minutes outside London. The base under alert at the highest level, an evacuation order also activated for nearby residents. Explosive ordnance disposal team examining three suspicious vehicles driven by the suspects who remain in custody.
1: The emergency services have well-rehearsed plans for dealing with major incidents such as this. Work to establish the full nature of this incident is ongoing, and we are in constant communication with our partners both locally and nationally.
0: President Donald Trump was asked about the arrest.
2: The arrest in the UK was fantastic. Working with Britain, it was an amazing job. We had them under investigation. They were looking to do big damage to our port.
0: The British government said Prime Minister Andy Burnham is being updated on the incident.
2: And working with the British worked out great.
3: Were they migrants?
2: It may have been Scotland Yard. I don't know. We worked with a lot of them. We had them under view for a long time, and we got them.
0: President Donald Trump praising the arrest of the five men, while Prime Minister Andy Burnham called the incident deeply concerning in a post on social media. The incident and subsequent arrest happening in the early hours of Sunday. America's News Network, USA Radio News.
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0: It's about to rise any minute now. You know, it's been a long, long overdue. Look out, cause it's coming right on through.
1: Northwest Tennessee's home for the greatest hits of all time. WENK.

0: Chicago's Peter Cetera wrote that one. Got up to number 4 in the Billboard 100 for 1973. Just you and me. I'm Kelly. Good to have you along here on this Sunday. We'll do a little surfing here with Jan and Dean coming up right after this.
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0: Oh, it's got that New Orleans written all over, doesn't it? Rainy Day Women, Bob Dylan, right here on this Sunday. Aretha Franklin standing by. We'll do Jerry Rafferty and John Lennon, too. You hang on.
1: WENK.

0: That's a fitting ending for me, I'll tell you, John Lennon and Imagine. If only, if only. 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
1: This is Lorraine Jones with 15 minutes of good news, sponsored by Baptist Memorial Hospital. Do you have siblings? Are you and your siblings exactly alike? I'd be willing to bet that you're not. 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She has curly hair, mine is straight. 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I love public speaking and she'd rather die. 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These differences led to grief, wars, jealousy, and even murder. Let's dig into these stories and see how God used every situation to ultimately bring about His will. Listen, because it's all good.
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1: USA Radio News, I'm Chuck Brady. President Donald Trump rejects an Iranian proposal to reopen the Strait of Hormuz. The president telling reporters on the White House lawn yesterday that Iran wants to make a deal badly, but the deal they propose is not acceptable. The Wall Street Journal first reported the president had rejected the offer to revive a ceasefire and reopen the strait. The Iranian foreign minister had said that the choice rests with the United States, calling it a concrete seven-day plan that had been conveyed to the U.S. through mediator Qatar and was ready to start as soon as the U.S. accepts. U.S. Ambassador to the United Nations Mike Waltz is defending the president's rejection of the proposal. Appearing on the CNN program, The State of the Union, the U.S. Ambassador to the United Nations said Iran very much wants to make a deal, and they want relief from sanctions and access to billions in frozen assets as well.
2: Just the president's just not confident that the Iranians are coming in good faith, and that will truly negotiate the end of their nuclear program.
1: Waltz went on to say that President Trump is just, in his words, not confident that the Iranians are coming in good faith and will truly negotiate the end of their nuclear program.
2: They were asking for everything up front with a promise that they would then talk. And I'll remind everyone, once we got to the MOU from just a few months ago, the Iranians immediately violated it.
1: Meanwhile, the Iranian foreign minister says his country is fully prepared for the war to be resumed. During an appearance on the NBC program Meet the Press, the foreign minister said Iran stands firm in the face of any new aggression and said they are still awaiting an official response through mediators. He also said on the program that Iran remains open for diplomacy. From America's News Network, this is USA Radio News.
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